0: fight like hell. 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
1: Vegas goes up 3-0 on the Avs in the Western Conference Final in the Stanley Cup playoffs. Daniel Suarez wins the rain-shortened Coca-Cola 600. Felix Rosenquist wins a thriller

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11: No Evan Canty or Michelle today. You've got Courtney Cronin, Amber Wilson, Myron Medcalf, hanging out with you on Memorial Day. Hope you are enjoying your day off. Thanks for spending part of your morning right here with us on ESPN Radio and the ESPN app. Cavs and the Knicks tonight. It's game 4 of the Eastern Conference Finals, and the Knicks are trying to close this thing out in sweep fashion. Well, if it's up to Kenny Atkinson, the head coach of the Cleveland Cavaliers, this series would go on for another couple games. Why, you might ask?

0: is because when people try to use them the wrong way. Like, all analytics is a study of the facts. It's a way of presenting the facts, and then the user has to interpret those facts in a way that makes sense. There's no world in which the Cavs are up 2-1 in this series. Like, they're down 3-0. I think I know where the coach was trying to go with that. He was trying to say that essentially we have not been out of this series. Like, we've had opportunities to win. When he says that the Knicks were shooting above expected value and my team was shooting below expected value,
1: yeah,
0: that was another way of him saying defensively, they're taking the, we're getting them to take the shots that we want them to take because usually they don't make them. And offensively, we're getting the shots that we want because normally we make them. But you're not in this series, and so you can't use that to say, analytically, we're up 2-1. No, you're not. There's no world where you're up 2-1. Use the numbers for what they are. If he wants to tell his team that, like, you know what? They're taking the shots that we want them to take, so we're going to lean into that, and maybe we're going to make an adjustment to make things a bit harder. All right, more power to you. That's using analytics the right way. But to have a press conference and say, really? I ain't worked with Daryl Morey, you know, right?
1: Like, no, it did not.
0: A few weeks ago, right before he lost his job, I believe he said something similar about how analytically, and Daryl Morey is very, very intelligent, but just the way that using, you can't use numbers the way that they're trying to use them in these cases.
1: I wonder, I'm not calling for anyone's job, I wonder though if there is a real microscope on Kenny Atkinson and the way this series in particular has been coached. I'm not trying to flush the fact that he's won two game sevens in this postseason. There are a lot of coaches who might still be coaching if they'd had the same track record in a game seven, but getting to this point, the lack of timeout usage and the explanation after, I'm using air quotes, which really translates on radio, but the explanation after of being like, yeah, I like to hang on to a few of them. Like, yeah, when there was that massive New York Knicks run to come back and win that game, fueled in part by a lack of defensive adjustment and leaving James Harden in hell and leaving him guarding Jalen Brunson. Like, there have been some real head scratching moves or lack of action taken by Kenny Atkinson so far. And then this is just the latest sort of, I don't know, tone deafness at a microphone, I think, it is a safe way to describe it, as the Cavs are playing for their season tonight. At the very least, they're on their home floor, and at the very least, they're no strangers to comeback wins and comeback series wins in this playoffs. 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Where does Jalen Brunson stand all time if the Knicks are not only able to win tonight, but go ahead and complete the goal of winning an NBA championship? We're going to answer that question next. Andre Snelling's Randy Scott. 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
2: 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Up 3-0, can a Knicks sweep their way into the NBA Finals? Or will the Cavs survive a must-win to force a Game 5? 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
16: You have cancer. 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

0: thank you for the on behalf of every baseball fan everywhere, participating in one of the greatest sporting series ever in any sport. It was awesome, man. And I hope the sport grows off of it for sure.
1: Yep. Well, thank you. Thank you for having me on here.
0: Anytime. You know, we're local whenever you are. So thanks for the time, Will. You be well.
1: Sounds good, guys.
0: That's Will Smith, everybody. Yeah. Three-time World Series champion who's confirmed that your hat is annoying. And
2: but he did accept me as a fan.
0: Why wouldn't he?
2: Exactly.
0: The more the merrier.
3: If I'm Will, I'm getting a clause in my contract. Wasn't it like 6 straight years of Will Smith has won a World Series?
0: So in baseball, and also if you Google Will Smith contract, Will Smith of the San Jose Sharks popped up. I mean... There's a lot of Smiths named Will.
3: I'd be like, if you want to guarantee yourself a World Series, you got to have me on the squad.
0: NFL Network researcher, Bill Smith.
4: That's right, Bill Smith.
0: He just calls himself Bill.
4: That's right.
0: The great Bill Smith, who looks just like 2010 Joe Flacco. Not 2025 Joe Flacco. All right, we take a break. 844-204-RICH, number to dial. Mike Florio beckons.
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11: Here's your Tri-Cities weather forecast. Mainly clear skies this afternoon with daytime highs approaching 93. South winds 15 to 20 miles per hour. Slight chance for storms. Tonight, lows level off around 60, partly cloudy skies. Mainly sunny skies. Tomorrow, high temperatures reach up to 86. Chance for storms Wednesday and Thursday. From the Weatherology Weather Center, I'm meteorologist Jennifer Wojcicki. Right now, it's 80 degrees.
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1: Bottom of the second, 2-0 New York, and Salvador Perez first up for the Royals. It was Salvador Perez who was the big reason why the Royals won the game yesterday from Seattle. And the Royals won that series 2-1. Salvi had a go-ahead two-run single in the fifth inning, and that was the key hit in the game. He takes a strike from Will Warren on the outside corner. Perez now hitting .213, 42 hits and 8 home runs. Yankees right-hander deals, and a fastball is high, and the count is even. One ball, one strike. Jensen follows Perez, who was tempted to swing, didn't, and the pitch just barely missed away. And the count is 2-1. Right-hander Will Warren from Brandon, Mississippi. And this pitch a little bit low. Warren looking in at the plate umpire, Clint Vondrak, can say that his strike zone isn't exactly favoring either pitcher here in the first two innings. Next delivery and a strike. So the count is 3-2. Challenge and not a strike. So ball four. So Perez, obviously, all his years behind the plate and at the plate, pretty good idea of the strike zone once he figures out Clint Vondrak. He challenged that last call, and there he is at first base for Carter Jensen. Jensen hitting .232. Warren deals, fastball is fouled off. It's only the 14th walk given up by Will Warren in 53 innings so far this year. And a swing and a fly ball to center. Grisham to his right and makes the play. Perez back to first, and now one down. Here is Caglione. 5 home runs, 11 runs batted in, 38 hits for Caglione. Batting average .242. First pitch is in the strike zone, and it's nothing and one on left-handed hitting Caglione. 2-0 Yankees. We are in the second. Game one of the three-game series. Perez takes his lead at first. Caglione awaits the pitch and swings and nicks it foul. It rolls over by the Royals dugout. Warren is 1-0 with a good ERA, 1.4, in two career starts against the Royals. Going into this game, he had permitted just 2 earned runs in 12 and two-thirds innings. The breaking ball is in the dirt, blocked by Escara. 1-2 to Jack Caglione. Crowd quiet at the moment. Will Warren's next pitch to Jack is a little bit outside. I mentioned that Warren is from Mississippi, Brandon, Mississippi. He pitched for 4 years in college. He was at Southeast Louisiana and then signed after graduating. This pitch barely missed. So 3-2, one out, runner at first. Three-two pitch from Warren. And ball four. So Caglione walks. So Isaac Collins now coming up. Two pitchers, Waka and Warren. Neither one of them issue many walks at all. And I mentioned Waka had thrown some pitches that appeared to be on the corners that weren't called or challenged. And now the Yankee pitcher Warren doesn't walk many. There's a popper down the left field line. A trio of Yankees chase it, but to no avail as the wind pushes it back into the box seats and out of play.
2: Well, Collins did get a fastball right down the middle. So he guessed right that Will Warren would want to be back in the strike zone after walking two of the first three hitters in this inning.
1: Are you watching the monitor? Is that a tight zone for the most part?
2: There have been a couple of pitches that you'd think that Ascara might have challenged in this inning. I think the second to last pitch to Caglione was one that Will Warren seemed to want to be challenged.
1: One strike on Collins, who was tempted to swing and laid off. And that pitch missed, and it's one ball, one strike.
2: That's the thing about ABS, though, now, Denny, is if it's a tight zone or any of the players feel it's tight, they have some agency.
1: Mm-hmm. But it's early in the game, and you don't want to waste your chances and challenges early. There's a foul ball back and out of play.
2: No, but it didn't stop Salvi. Well, and he was right.
1: Yeah. Trust him.
2: Sure.
1: He's at second. Caglione's at first. 2-0 Yankees. 1-2, the count on Isaac Collins, who's hitting 222 at the moment. And Will Warren's pitch. A little bit outside and high. And it's 2-2.
2: He's now thrown as many balls as he has strikes.
1: Runners lead away from first and second. This pitch is high. And three balls, two strikes.
2: Well, guess what, Denny? He's now throwing more balls than strikes.
1: Uncharacteristic. As I mentioned, 13 walks in 53 innings. And now ball four. So three walks in one inning for Warren. That may be the first time that's ever happened to him as a big leaguer. Maybe not, who knows, but certainly for him, unusual.
2: Well, he gets a mound visit from Yankees pitching coach Matt Blake. A little surprised that Blake wasn't out of the dugout after the second walk of the inning. Jack Caglione was in an 0-2 hole before he drew a walk. And that can be demoralizing for a pitcher. And now it's up to the Royals to capitalize on these free passes.
1: Massey and Isbell coming up. Michael hitting 228. Massey 0 for 2 with a walk and a sacrifice bunt in the game against Seattle yesterday. So bases loaded, 2-0 Yankees, second inning. Pitch to Massey is high and outside.
2: That pitch is an indicator that Will Warren is not quite himself. First pitch after a mound visit missing by that much. That'll raise an eyebrow.
1: Mm-hmm. 1-0 to Massey. And a high, lazy fly ball left center field. Salvi's tagging at third. And he will come home. The throw goes to third, leaving runners at first and second. And the Yankee lead has been cut in half. So the leadoff walk to Perez turns into the Royals' first run. And for Massey, that is run batted in, number 13. So now Caglione at second, Collins at first for Kyle Isbell. Kyle's driven in 11. He's hit three home runs. His batting average is 260. Isbell's been pretty good in spots like this, and he's been honoring the left side of the infield with some of his key hits. And first pitch fastball is a strike. Two to one Yankees, second inning. Right-hander's next pitch, fly ball down the left field line, slicing and caught on the run by Bellinger as he neared the sidewall. The wind pushed it, but not quite enough for the Royals, but the Royals pick up a run. The end of two innings. It's now 2-1, New York.
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5: Hi, I'm Kent Bouton, News Channel Nebraska, inviting you to be part of our weather picture of the week. 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
1: Thrown by two pitchers who normally economize their pitches pretty well, Waka and Warren, but a little bit different this afternoon. So here we go, inning number three, and here's Jake.
2: All right, Denny, thanks very much. The Royals are down 2-1 in this series opener, trying to snap a 10-game losing streak to the Yankees. It's 11 if you include the finale of the ALDS in 2024. Aaron Judge leads off the top of the third inning with Ben Rice and Cody Bellinger behind him. Judge is 0-for-1 with a line out to right field. And Michael Wacha has had his number over the course of their respective careers. 4-for-27 lifetime. The pitch. Curveball down and away, and that's ball one. Waka's also struck out Judge 13 times head-to-head. The pitch. Judge laces it into right center field and base it into the gap, and it skips all the way to the fence. Isbell picks it up. Judge rounds first. He heads for second. He's got a leadoff double. So his fifth career hit against Michael Waka, and he did double against Waka in the Bronx back in April. In scoring position with nobody out for Ben Rice, who has made his argument for being one of the best hitters in baseball early on this season. He entered today with an OPS of exactly 1,000. That's second best in all of baseball. The pitch. Curveball down and in. Rice tried to check his swing, appeal to third, and apparently he did hold his swing. So one ball, no strikes. Royals down 2-1, top of the third inning. The pitch. Another curveball. It's rolled softly to the right side. Michael Massey charges, scoops, and slings to first in time for the out. One away. And Judge moves over to third base. That brings up Cody Bellinger, who homered his first time up. This is the eighth home run that Michael Wacha has allowed this year. And now, of the 21 earned runs that Wacha has yielded this season, 14 of them are a direct result of homers. The Royals bring the infield in with a runner on third and one away. Here's the pitch. Bellinger pops it up down the third baseline. Garcia angles back, staring through orange sunglasses. He makes the grab in foul ground. That retires Bellinger on one pitch, a big second out of this inning. Well, Bellinger's got after the first pitch in each of his at-bats today, and with two completely opposite results, a home run and now a foul out. So now Paul Goldschmidt, the third of the three MVPs in Aaron Boone's lineup. The pitch, in for a strike, and it's 0-1. Well, Goldschmidt was the National League MVP in 2022. Batting right behind Cody Bellinger, who was an MVP in 2019. The pitch rolled back toward Waka. He gets a glove on it. Behind him, Michael Massey makes the play, throws to first in time for the out. Inning over. Waka nearly redirected it in the wrong spot, but he only got a very small piece of that grounder back to him, and Michael Massey was able to do the rest. And Waka strands Judge at third after he'd hit a leadoff double. No runs, a hit, no errors, one left. Bottom of the third is next. Yankees 2, Royals 1.
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2: We go to the bottom of the third at Kauffman Stadium. The Royals trail the Yankees 2-1. The Royals are coming off a series win against the Seattle Mariners. The Royals dropped Friday's game, lost 2-0 in shutout fashion, but returned the favor on Saturday behind Stephen Kolek's complete game shutout, and then won yesterday 8-6. So the Royals took the series from the Mariners, their first series win this season after dropping a series opener. And the Royals are trying to build momentum and win a third straight game and win series opener against the Yankees. Night game tomorrow, night game on Wednesday to round out this series and this three-series homestand. Michael Garcia leads off the bottom of the third inning. Will Warren delivers. First pitch fastball zips in for a strike, and it's 0-1. The Royals trail the Yankees early on today, down 2-1. The Royals are still looking for their first hit in this game. Warren delivers, and Garcia slices it foul into the first base side netting. Drops down into the Royals' dugout, and it's 0-2. Well, the Royals got a run in the bottom of the second without the benefit of a hit. Will Warren issued three walks in the inning, and the Royals got a run on a Michael Massey sacrifice fly. The 0-2, up and in, one ball, two strikes on Michael Garcia. He struck out swinging his first time up. Coming off a two-hit game against the Mariners yesterday, including a key two-run single in the eighth. Warren delivers. Low and outside. Two balls and two strikes. So it's a three-game hitting streak for Garcia. And he's hit safely in seven of his last eight. The pitch. Garcia pops it up right side of the infield. Paul Goldschmidt angles into foul territory. Just below the coach's box, he makes a one-hand catch. Garcia's out, one away. And that brings up Bobby Witt Jr. It's been fun the last few years when the Royals have faced the Yankees. To think about two of the best players in the sport. The pitch bounced straight back and it's 0-1. Bobby Witt Jr. and Aaron Judge. Right now, Bobby Witt Jr. is statistically the best all-around player in the sport, leading the majors in wins above replacement at 3.3. The 0-1. A little bit low. One ball, one strike. Aaron Judge, for what it's worth, right now is at 2.2. Here's the pitch. Hit on the ground towards shortstop. Volpe gloves, shuffles, and throws to first. A little low, but Goldschmidt scoops it out of the dirt. And Witt's retired, two away. Two up, two down for Will Warren. That brings up Vinny Pasquantino. Aaron Judge has won the MVP three of the last four seasons, including each of the last two, including 2024, when Bobby had his best season to date. First pitch to Pasquantino, and he lifts it deep to right field. Judge races back toward the track, reaches up, it's over his glove, and one hops the wall. Pasquantino rounds first. Judge fires to second on a fly, tag not in time. Pasquantino's in with a two-out double. His first at bat today, he hit a long fly out to right field. He got under it a little bit. Now this time, it was much more of a line drive. And it screamed over Judge's head in deep right field. A runner in scoring position with two outs for Salvador Perez. Royals down 2-1, bottom of the third. The pitch, lipped foul, and it rolls straight back. It's 0-1. Salvi drew a walk his first time up, scored the Royals' lone run. The pitch, low and outside. One ball, one strike on Salvador Perez. He had a big game yesterday, 3-for-4 with three RBIs in the Royals' 8-6 win over the Mariners. The 1-1, outside again. Two balls, one strike on Salvador Perez. Salvi did not face Will Warren in the Bronx this year. That was Salvi's scheduled day off in New York. The 2-1. Popped up, first baseline. Angling foul. Goldschmidt races back, and he makes an over-the-shoulder grab. A step into foul territory, and that ends the inning. The Royals get a two-out double, but do not score in the bottom of the third inning. No runs, a hit, no errors. One left on base. We go to the fourth in Kansas City. Yankees 2, Royals 1.
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2: We go to the fourth. The Royals trail the Yankees 2-1. And Michael Wacha is back on the mound. Give you one guess who's leading off the top of the fourth inning. And then he told you that Jazz Chisholm Jr. has become persona non grata in Kansas City. Somewhat ironically, the only kind of Jazz that Kansas Cityans will boo. First pitch to Chisholm. Curveball a little bit high, and that's ball one. Goes back to the postseason in 2024, the ALDS. The Royals only won one of the four games in that series. Wacha delivers. Chisholm swings and misses at a curve, and it's 1-1. And Chisholm, after that game, after the one game that the Royals won, more or less said, they just got lucky. So that didn't sit well. The 1-1. Swung out and missed, 1-2. And then here at Kauffman Stadium, in the latter two games of the series, there was a kerfuffle of sorts with him and Michael Garcia. Wacha delivers. Fastball just inside, and it's 2-2 on Chisholm. And Chisholm might have stoked the flames a little bit in that altercation. The pitch. Outside, 3-2 on Chisholm. And so he's been booed ever since. Every game he's played in Kansas City since then. This is just the sixth over the last few years. The payoff pitch. And it's outside, ball four. Chisholm ejects the bat out of his hands. Not too dissimilarly from how Garcia does after a walk. Leadoff man on for the Yankees in the top of the fourth inning.
0: Yeah, everybody's wired differently, but some players are just comfortable kind of stoking the competition, light a little fire. Some guys just try to stay in their lane. He likes stirring it up.
2: Dangerous base runner now at first. Wacha delivers, and Anthony Volpe takes high, ball one. Royals down 2-1, top of the fourth inning. Runner on first with nobody out. Chisholm has 13 steals this year. He's only been caught three times. The pitch over the outer edge, a called strike, and it's 1-1. The Yankees got both of their runs in the top of the second inning, one of them on a Cody Bellinger solo home run, and then Volpe scored the second run, and that was after he'd reached on a two-out walk. Spin and a throw to first, and Chisholm's back to the back standing. Now, Volpe now has 8 walks this season. He's struck out 7 times. He only has 5 hits. The pitch. Check swing on a curveball down and away. Appeal to first. He went around. 1-2. It's been a trying year so far for Anthony Volpe.

0: Volpe only got called up recently. Jose Caballero had been playing really well at shortstop for the Yankees. And Volpe still had some rust to knock off. Spin and a throw to first, and Chisholm's back standing. Two disengagements for Waka this plate appearance. The payoff pitch. Swung on and missed, strike three. Waka elevated a fastball, and Volpe swung underneath it. And that would have been ball four. Second strikeout today for Waka. One out in the top of the fourth inning. That brings up the Yankees catcher today, J.C. Escara. He went after the first pitch he saw first time around and singled. The pitch. The curveball down and in, ball one. Royals down 2-1. We're in the top of the fourth inning. Runner on first with one out. Waka sets a black glove at the belt. The pitch. Curveball down and in. Jensen blocks it. Two balls, no strikes. Waka has been the Royals' most consistent starting pitcher this year. Entered today with a 2.70 ERA, sixth best in the American League. He entered today with 8 quality starts. Tied for second most in all of baseball. The pitch. Fastball zips in knee-high outer edge. Called strike 2-1 on Escara. Waka had a dominant start of the season. Wobbled a little bit his last two outings in April. The pitch. Changeup flick back up the middle, a base hit into center field. Chisholm rounds second, he heads for third, and Isbell plays it back to the infield. J.C. Escara is 2-for-2, and the Yankees have runners on the corners with one out. Bottom of the lineup, Jose Caballero, who steps into the batter's box in plenty of time this time around. He had an RBI single his first time up. Royals down 2-1, top of the fourth. Waka's reeled off 4 consecutive quality starts, all since the calendar flipped to May. Waka has an ERA just a shade over 2 this month. The pitch. In for a strike, and it's 0-1. Infield shaded to the left side against Caballero. Pasquantino holds on Escara at first. And now Caballero calls time and steps out. Caballero's talking to the home plate umpire, Clint Vondrak. Well, maybe he didn't call time, or at least didn't think he did, but it was granted all the same. The 0-1 pitch. Curveball chopped toward third. One big hop for Garcia. Over to second, one. Relay to first. In time for two, thanks to Pasquantino's stretch. He made a near split at first, taking Michael Massey's relay throw. In time to double up Caballero. And the inning is over. No runs, a hit, no errors. One left for the Yankees. They go to the bottom of the fourth at Kauffman Stadium. Yankees 2, Royals 1.
1: It's a beautiful day here at Kauffman Stadium, wouldn't you say, Carl?
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2: Time for the bottom of the fourth inning. Royals trail the Yankees 2-1. We're coming to you live from the IBEW Local 124 broadcast booth with the Hall of Famer Denny Matthews, Steve Stewart, and our producer-engineer Eric Guthrie. I'm Jake Eisenberg. Thanks for spending part of your Memorial Day with us here at Kauffman Stadium. Carter Jensen leads off the bottom of the fourth. He's 0-1 with a flyout against righty Will Warren today. And the pitch over the inner edge, a called strike, and it's 0-1. Now, when the Royals faced Will Warren back in mid-April, he went 7 innings. He tied a career high with 11 strikeouts. The Royals only scored 2 runs against him. Here's the pitch. Just inside, and it's 1-1. Both of those runs came on one swing from Carter Jensen, who hit a 2-run homer off Will Warren in his 7th and final inning. Here's the pitch. Jensen hits it in the air, deep left center field. Bellinger races back, just shy of the track. He makes the grab. Jensen's out, one away. Now, Bellinger thought it was going to wind up shallower than it did. He had stopped just shy of the track and then lunged onto the dirt at the last moment. One up, one down. Jensen did not get much, if any, help from the wind that's still gusting out to left. First pitch now to Jack Caglione. Fastball popped up, shallow left field. Anthony Volpe angles out from short. Bellinger in from left and using his glove to shield the sun. He makes the catch. Quickly two outs. So Carter and Cags both hit one into Bellinger's glove. And now it's Isaac Collins. Bases empty, two outs. Royals down 2-1, bottom of the fourth. Warren delivers. Fastball over the inner edge, called strike one. One run on one hit for the Royals so far today. Warren delivers, and it's inside this time. One ball, one strike. And the Royals' offense has been much better the last two games. Combined 13 runs. The pitch. Collins pops it up, shallow left field. Another chance for Bellinger. He's in, looking through the sunglasses. He makes the catch, and the inning is over. Cody Bellinger grabs all three outs. That probably ties a major league record. We go to the fifth. Royals trail the Yankees 2-1.
3: 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Got a great shot of a spectacular sunrise or sunset? How about an impressive look at a Nebraska thunderstorm? We want to see it. 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
2: Royals trail the Yankees 2-1. It remains a picture-perfect afternoon. And Stu, there's a great crowd here at Kauffman Stadium. A terrific national anthem before the game. The Blackhawks flying overhead. All the proper pageantry for Memorial Day baseball.
1: Yeah, those helicopters were gigantic. They were flying nice and low, and it was a real thrill for these fans to see those four helicopters, Blackhawk helicopters, come from way beyond center field and right over the ballpark before this one started. As we go to the fifth inning here, and Michael Wacha back to work. 2-5-0 for the Yankees, 1-1-0 for the Royals. And Trent Grisham, leadoff man in their batting order today, will lead off inning number five. He's 0-2. He struck out looking and grounded to first base. 6-6 Wacha, ready to go back to work in his first offering. Swung on, popped up. Behind the plate, back and out of play, and there's a souvenir on Memorial Day. Well, you were talking about the Royals and Yankees last time they played in New York. Boy, what a different circumstance that was. The last game was 5 weeks ago yesterday, the last time these teams played, and that was in New York. There's a fly ball down the right field line. Caglione on the run into the corner, and that ball is foul, but barely. Down the right field line is Caglione right up to the foul pole and up against the fence, and it just went foul as the first base umpire, Adam Hamery, signaled it foul right away. Not by much. So 0-2 the count. But on that day in New York, back on the 19th of April, Royals and Yankees suffered a 2-hour, 45-minute rain delay before the game even started. It was 42 degrees once it did start. And the Yankees shut out the Royals that day 7-0. That was a long day of baseball and a miserable day. These teams meeting in beautiful weather on Memorial Day. And there's a fastball that misses low. And it's 1-2 on Trent Grisham. Aaron Judge, Ben Rice to follow. If somebody gets on for them, Cody Bellinger, as Michael Wacha works with his team down 2-1 here in the fifth. And the pitch, and he jams him. Little foul ball off to the left, and in and out of the hands of the bat boy, who tried to catch that ball on the fly. Couldn't hold on to it, but he'll pick it up and hand it to a fan. 1-2 on Grisham, and the pitch, swing, and that one's fouled out of play. So some souvenirs. Grisham has hits in four straight games. 381 his last seven games. Overall, a rough year for him. Came in at .196, but he's picked it up of late. Grisham stands back in now with the count 1-2. Wind is roaring out to left on this gorgeous Memorial Day. 1-2, and that off-speed pitch misses away from Wacha, and it's 2-2 now. First of three with the Yanks. Night games tomorrow and Wednesday. 6:40 both of those starts before the Royals hit the road. Here's the 2-2. And that one misses just off the plate as he goes off speed. The Wacha threw eight pitches in the first inning. It's a good thing he didn't throw many then. He's had some higher pitch count innings since then. 3-2 pitch. And it's called strike three. Belt high fastball. Home plate umpire Clint Bondurak rings up Grisham. And there's number three on the day for Wacha. So one down, and Aaron Judge stands in. He has lined out hard to right, and he has doubled to right center. That double in the third inning was a leadoff double, but he never scored. He got to third and no further in that frame. First pitch, he went around on an off-speed pitch. He tried to hold up, but it's a swing, and it's strike one on Aaron Judge. They play him to pull on the infield, the pitch, and it misses down and away the slider from Wacha. Judge, a career 318 hitter against the Royals, 17 career homers against the Royals, 36 RBIs. Those 17 homers came in 170 at bats. That's a pretty high home run rate. Here's the pitch, and a swing and a miss, and a good change from Wacha. He's ahead 1-2 here on Aaron Judge. Hit the walk-off homer for the Yankees against the Rays yesterday in New York. 1-2. Wacha delivers. And a swing, a little squibber, right to the second baseman, Massey. And he'll flip to first, and a dangerous hitter, retired. So Judge is one for three today, and Ben Rice, another dangerous hitter, will stand in the DH today. He homered in all three games against the Royals in that series in April in New York. Rice today 0 for 2. He's flying to left and grounded to second base. As Waka tries to keep it a one run deficit, getting through five. He's an out away from doing that. First pitch to Rice, swing and a liner caught by a leaping Bobby Witt Jr. He robbed him. That ball was headed up the middle. It had base hit written all over it, but Bobby made it disappear into his glove. What a play by the Royals shortstop. And thanks to that, the Royals pitcher Waka puts up a 1-2-3 fifth inning. Middle of the fifth, 2-1 New York.
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1: So the Royals are down 2-1, and Will Warren, the Yankee starter today, right-hander back to work, making his 11th start on the year, the 6'2 righty, 26 years old, Mississippi native. The Yankees are 8-2 in his 10 starts. He personally is 6-1 in his 10 starts with a 3.61 ERA. What a rotation they bring, and especially now with Gerrit Cole back part of it again. We're going to see Cam Schlittler tomorrow, who sports a 1.50 ERA, and then Gerrit Cole, you know how good he is. He's just off the injured list here in recent days, but he'll be starting Wednesday night for this Yankee club that began the day in second place, 4.5 games behind the first place Rays. Michael Massey leads off the fifth and looks at a strike from Will Warren. Massey drove in the Royals' only run so far with a sacrifice fly to center in the second inning today. Third baseman Caballero is at the cut of the grass playing well off a third, and there's a called strike on left-handed hitting Massey. 0-2 the count. Michael went 3 out of 9 with a walk and a sacrifice bunt in that winning Seattle series. Here's the 0-2, and it's a ball in the dirt that skips away from the catcher Escara. The Royals taking 2 out of 3 from Seattle over the weekend and 5 out of 6 from the Mariners. Done with them for the year now. So five of the Royals' 22 wins at the hands of the Mariners this year. 1-2 pitch, and it's taken low by Massey. He'll be followed in this inning by Isbell and Michael Garcia. Warren wears uniform number 29, that gray Yankee road uniform. And the pitch, and it misses outside. Yankees are 14-13 on the road. Well, they've been a good road club. It's a good sign for a club. Win 2 out of 3 at home. Go 500 on the road. Such a, where you want to be. 3-2 pitch. Swinging a high fly ball. Left center. Center fielder Grisham is over in the alley. Waiting under it. Makes the catch. Shading his eyes from the sun with that glove in his right hand. He makes the play to get Massey for the first out of this Royals fifth inning. And now it's Isbell. Flight out foul to the left fielder Cody Bellinger back in the second inning. Royals at home are just a game above 500, 15 and 14 at home. They'd love to get another win today, and it's been tough, of course, as you know, not just this year, but for many years against the Yankees. Ball one on Isbell. The Royals and the Yankees has been heavily weighted toward the Yankees for a long time. Here's the 1-0, and a swing and a miss, and a sinker from the right-hander Warren. The Yankees have won 21 of their last 22 series against the Royals. And including the postseason a couple of years ago, the Yankees have won 11 straight games against the Royals, going back to 2024. Here's a pitch down low. The Royals would love to turn the tables for today and see what they can do tomorrow. Put together a three-game win streak here after they took the Saturday-Sunday games against Seattle. 2-1 now on Isbell, and the pitch. And a swing and a high pop fly down the right field line. Coming over is Judge, and waiting under it, making the catch. And that's six in a row now set down by the Yankee starter Will Warren as he takes care of Isbell. Back to the top of the order, and Garcia will try to get a two-out rally started. Garcia has struck out, popped out foul to the first baseman Paul Goldschmidt. Garcia had a big series against Seattle. He went 5 out of 13 with a double. Having a very good year as the leadoff man for the Royals in the lineup each day. And there's a called strike. This is game 54 for the Royals. So today is officially the 1/3 mark of the season. And for all but three of the Royals games, Garcia has been the leadoff man in the order. 0-1 the count. And the pitch from Warren. And a swing and a miss at a breaking ball. 0-2 now on Garcia. Today, though, 0-2. And 0-2 on him right now with Bobby waiting on deck. Nobody on, two down. The pitch and a swing and a grounder headed up the middle, and that's a base hit. It's a two-out single for Garcia. It takes a wide turn. Grisham's on it, and Garcia settles for a two-out base hit. That'll get Bobby to the plate. He has flied to left, and he's grounded out. That single by Garcia, and every Royals single this season earns a donation from Sun Life and the Kansas City Royals Foundation for Team Smile and their mission to improve the oral health of Kansas City youth. Bobby today, a fly out to left in the first inning, a ground out to short, a hard ground out to short in the third inning. Of course, he hits everything hard. Hits in 14 of his last 16 games for Bobby Witt. Facing the right-hander, Will Warren. Garcia leads from first, the pitch, and it's a fastball, and it's a called strike at 92. Neither starting pitcher today is a flamethrower, but they're both very good control pitchers. Obviously, Walk has been around a lot longer, but Warren has made some nice strides early in his career. There's a fastball, and it's a quick 0-2 count as that's taken for a strike. Warren just 26 years old. Out of Southeastern Louisiana University. His third big league season. 0-2 and the pitch to Bobby Witt, and a swing and a miss, and he strikes out on the fastball. So Warren gives up the base hit to Garcia. He strikes out Witt. Inning over. We go to inning number six. It's 2-1 Yankees.
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1: So Waka ready to go to work on the middle of the Yankee batting order here in inning number six. Cody Bellinger, Paul Goldschmidt, and Chaz Chisholm. Bellinger homered leading off the second inning, hit a home run to right field off of Waka, his seventh career homer against the Royals. And that provided the Yankee first run today. They wound up scoring two in that second inning. They lead 2-1, and Bellinger, the left-handed batter, stands in and takes a breaking ball for a strike. We come to you live from the IBEW Local 124 broadcast booth at Kauffman Stadium. 0-1 the count, the pitch to Bellinger. Swing and a ball fouled out of play by Cody Bellinger. 314 his last 24 games with an OPS just shy of 1,000. And the pitch and a swing and a fastball foul back and out of play. Bellinger's 30. I think he's been around forever. Drafted out of high school in the Phoenix area back in 2013 by the Dodgers. And a pitch. And it misses low. And he's played with three very high profile sports franchises in his career, beginning his career with the Dodgers. Then had a 2-year run with the Cubs. And now in his second year with the Yankees. 1-2 on Bellinger in the pitch. And it's a little bit low. 232 career home runs at age 30 for Bellinger. One today. Here's a 2-2. And a swing and a miss at an off-speed pitch. That beautiful Waka changeup strikes out Bellinger, and Waka has 4 Ks on the day. That will bring up Goldschmidt. Playing first base today. Right-handed hitting first baseman stands in against Waka. Takes it low. Goldschmidt has grounded out twice today, to third base and to second base. Waka trying to get him a third time now. Pitch. And it's a little bit low. Goldschmidt in his second year with the Yankees now. And the 2-0 rather. Swing, liner, center field. Isbell moving back and reaching up and making the catch to take care of Paul Goldschmidt. So a strikeout and a line out against two dangerous hitters. And now Chaz Chisholm. And you'll be able to tell momentarily. There we go. Sound effects from the people. Chisholm, number 13, their second baseman, has popped to shallow left and drawn a walk today. He's a career 146 hitter against the Royals in the regular season. And here he swings at a fastball late on it, fouls it out of play down the left side. Chisholm this year 246, 5 home runs, 9 doubles, a triple, 19 driven in. His OPS just about league average at 706, league average range. He does have 13 stolen bases. 0-1 pitch, swing and a ground, and it skips off the mound and into the glove of Massey. Off balance throw on a hop and dug out on the backhand by Vinny Pasquantino. So a little good fortune there as it skipped off the mound and redirected right to Massey, who had to make a heck of a play, but he did. So did Vinny. And Chisholm retired. Waka puts up a 1-2-3 sixth inning, and that is 7 in a row that he's set down. We go to the bottom of the sixth inning on Memorial Day. The Yankees leading 2-1.
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1: The sixth inning is our Sonic Slam inning. Our contestant is Melissa Beck from Kansas City, Missouri. If the Royals hit a home run out of the park in this inning, Melissa wins $1,800. If the Royals hit a grand slam out of the park in this inning, Melissa wins $25,000 from Sonic and the Kansas City Royals. Vinny Pasquantino will lead off the Sonic Slam inning against Will Warren. Vinny hit one pretty deep to right in the third inning, a double over the head of Aaron Judge. He's also lined out to right, so he's been pulling the ball today. He only has one career homer against the Yankees. He's got 5 homers this season. Vinny Salvi and Carter Jensen, the hitters for KC here in the sixth. First pitch and a breaking ball misses outside from Will Warren. He's at 71 pitches as he works here in the sixth inning, working with a 2-1 lead. And a pitch from Warren. Vinny swings and chops it foul up the first baseline. Pitch was up a bit. He just tomahawked it up the first base right field line, and it's a ball and a strike. The wind continues to roar out to left as it's been doing all day, as it does so often at this ballpark, especially once you move into the summertime. We certainly have summer weather this week. Pitch, swing, and a ball fouled out of play down the left side. Then he went 3 for 11 in that Seattle series. Hit in each of the 3 games and a double today. 1-2 pitch on the way, and he flinches, takes it a little bit low and away as Vinny tries to get some traction offensively. He had dipped down below 200. He started the day at 199. He's 202 right now. 2-2 pitch, swing, and a high fly ball down the right field line. A towering foul ball down the right field line as he was out in front on that sinker. Had a lot of air under it, but couldn't keep it fair. 2 balls, 2 strikes on the Royals' first baseman. Will Warren goes to his pitchcom device on his right hip. Now ready to go to work. 2-2. Swing. And a line drive right field, but right in the vicinity of Judge, who moves over toward right center to make the catch. And Vinny Pasquantino is out number one. And that'll bring up Salvador Perez, who was a big performer yesterday. Today, he has scored the Royals' only run. He drew a leadoff walk in the second inning. Challenged a call, got it overturned, got a walk. Came in on the Massey sack fly. Fly ball deep to left, and that's long gone. Salvador Perez punishes that baseball. A fastball that was up, and Salvi knew what to do with it. His 9th home run, and he ties the game 2-2. Salvi goes deep, and he has scored both Royals runs today. A little salute for Vance Wilson as he comes around third base, and we have a new ball game. And a lot of Royals fans come to their feet for the captain. his ninth home run.
2: That is also, Stu, his 136th home run at Kauffman Stadium, tied for the most ever with George Brett.
1: So he's equal to George now in terms of home runs in this ballpark. So Salvi goes deep. And the pitch is a little bit low to the next hitter, Carter Jensen. And there's a wave and a miss at the fastball. Salvi jumping on a first pitch fastball. 422 feet. 107 off the bat, no doubt. And the pitch to Jensen, swing. He lines that one to right field. Coming in is Judge, and he'll make the catch. So two down in the inning is Carter Jensen, 0 for 3 as he lines out. The batter will be Caglione now. Jack Caglione has drawn a walk, and he has popped out the left. The Royals had the bases loaded with one out in the second inning. They netted just one from that frame. All three of those base runners were via the walk, including the one to Caglione. This is a changeup to start this at bat. Hag's trying to get going offensively here. They're way around to the right on the infield defensively for the left-handed batter. And the 0-1. And he waves and misses at a curveball. 0-2 on Caglione. 1 for 11 in the Seattle series. And 4 hits in the Boston series. 0-2 now on Caglione. And the pitch. And it's a breaking ball that bounces in front of the plate. And it's 1-2 on the Royals right fielder. If he's able to reach, Isaac Collins would bat next. So Yankees putting up 2 in the second. The Royals put up 1 in the bottom of the second. And they tie it with 1 here in the sixth on a Salvi homer. Will Warren delivers the 1-2, and it's a little bit low. 2-2 on Caglione. Next pitch from Warren will be number 85 on the day. And the pitch. And a swing and a miss. A big rip at that curve. Caglione comes up empty. Strikeout number 3 on the day for Will Warren, but he gives up a homer to Salvi in that sixth inning. And that ties the game as we go to the seventh inning, 2-2.
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0: Thanks to that home run by Salvador Perez, Melissa Beck from KC Mo just won $1,800 from the Kansas City Royals and from Sonic Chicks. So we got a brand new ball game, and this has been kind of what you'd expect, somewhat of a pitcher's duel, as both these pitchers are having excellent seasons. We'll see if Walker can keep it rolling here in the seventh inning.
1: Now, Walker's thrown 82 pitches, 51 strikes, 6 innings of two-run ball for a pitcher who's been about as consistent as it gets. 4 consecutive quality starts, 8 quality starts in his 10 outings. That is a start of at least 6 innings and 3 or fewer earned runs allowed. And not only has Michael Wacha been doing that consistently, but the Royals rotation has been doing that consistently over the last week and a half now. Wacha faces Anthony Volpe to begin the seventh. First pitch, fastball up and away, ball one. Now, the Royals rotation has turned in 8 quality starts in the team's last 9 games. The 1-0 pitch, popped up foul, out of play off to the right. And it's 1-1. That goes back to the series opener in St. Louis against the Cardinals. And the Royals have played 9 games since then. 8 of them have had traditional starts. Walker delivers, and Volpe takes low. The count's now 2-1. And then the lone time the Royals did not get a quality start in this stretch, it was a bullpen game. Here's the pitch. Change up in for a strike, and it's 2-2 on Volpe. Michael Wacha started that game Friday in St. Louis. 6 innings of 3-run ball in that game against the Cardinals. He delivers. Fastball just high, 3-2 on Anthony Volpe. Well, the Royals, as a rotation, have 28 quality starts this year. That's second most in baseball. The payoff pitch, swung on and missed, strike 3. Wacha got him with a sinker. 5 strikeouts now for Michael Wacha, and he's retired 8 consecutive batters. Brings up J.C. Escara, who's 2-for-2 with a couple of singles today. Royals and Yankees tied at 2, top of the 7th. Base is empty with 1 out. Here's the pitch. Over the inner edge, a called strike, and it's 0-1. Now, it's not all good news for the Royals' rotation, a rotation that's still without Chris Bubich and Cole Reagans. The pitch. Escara flicks it toward right field. Caglione moves to his left. He makes the grab chest high. And Escara's out, 2 gone. And Mac Quatrero shared today that Cole Reagans did not recover well from his rehab start on Saturday in St. Paul. He felt similar symptoms with his elbow, diagnosed with VEO, valgus extension overload, pitcher's elbow. And he's gonna be shut down for a couple of days and then reevaluated. First pitch to Jose Caballero, and he fouls it off his foot in the batter's box, 0-1. Now, there was some hope after Reagans pitched into the 5th inning in St. Paul and had the fastball up to 97 that he might be able to rejoin the Royals rotation as soon as this weekend in Texas against his former team, but that will not be the case. And it remains to be seen what the Royals will do tomorrow evening in game 2 of this series, when the Royals are scheduled for potentially another bullpen game. Caballero's taken a few extra beats and stretching just to the left of the batter's box on the third base side. Getting a visit from one of the Yankees trainers, as well as manager Aaron Boone. It's Cam Schlittler for the Yankees tomorrow evening. He's having a terrific season. He is an early Cy Young candidate in the American League. Schlittler has a 1.50 ERA in his 11 starts. Caballero's back in the box, and now the 0-1. Wave and a miss at a slider, it's 0-2. Then on Wednesday, Noah Cameron's on the mound, and Garrett Cole is on the mound for the Yankees, his second start of the year. Here's the pitch. Caballero rips it into straightaway center. It hangs up for Isbell. He streaks in and makes the grab. Inning over. A 1-2-3 seventh for Michael Wacha, who completes seven innings of two-run ball. He is quality once again. Time to stretch at Kauffman Stadium. And with God Bless America, the United States Air Force, Base of Mid-America, saxophone trio. And we turn it over to public address announcer Mike McCartney.
2: To celebrate our freedom and those who work to defend it, please join us in singing God Bless America, being performed by the United States Air Force Band of Mid-America Saxophone Trio.

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4: 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Bottom of the seventh at Kauffman Stadium, and the Yankees make the day's first pitching change. Will Warren is done. Lefty Brant Hedrick is in. 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Switch hitter Isaac Collins leads off the bottom of the seventh, so he bats right-handed against Brant Hedrick. And Michael Massey's in the on-deck circle with Kyle Isbell in the hole. Royals and Yankees tied at two. Bottom of the seventh at Kauffman Stadium. First pitch, fastball up and away. That's ball one. Hedrick has reeled off three straight scoreless appearances. That's after giving up a run in three straight outings, including a homer in two of those three. The pitch, that's high again. Two balls, no strikes. The Royals did see Hedrick for an inning back in mid-April. It was a scoreless inning. That was in the series opener. Hedrick delivers, and Collins takes a changeup over the outer half, called strike, and it's 2-1. Here's the pitch. Swung out and missed, and now 2-2 on Isaac Collins. It's a quality start for Will Warren today. He allowed two runs on three hits in his six innings, struck out three and walked three. The Royals got a run without a hit in the second inning when he walked three and Michael Massey hit a sacrifice fly, and then tied the game with a run in the sixth. Hedrick delivers, and Collins pops it up. Foul ground, first base side. Goldschmidt races over right behind the coach's box. He makes the catch. And Collins is out, one away. Michael Massey's due up, but now Nick Lofton pops into the on-deck circle, and he's pinch hitting for Michael Massey here against the lefty Brant Hedrick. Not much of a surprise to see Nick Lofton taking at bat against a lefty. And Lofton has been great as a pinch hitter so far this season. 3-for-3 with a couple of doubles and three RBIs as a pinch hitter. Ball game tied at two, bottom of the seventh. Base is empty with one out. The pitch, outside, ball one. Well, the Royals tied the game in the bottom of the sixth inning. A solo home run from Salvador Perez. His ninth of the season. The countdown continues. The pitch. Lofton hits it in the air. Shallow right center field. Chisholm races out. Judge in. Grisham over. It falls between all three of them. Lofton never stopped running. He races for second. He's safe ahead of the throw. Grisham flicked it into Volpe covering the bag, but Lofton was there first. He was running hard all the way. He could tell that none of the three would get to the blooper. And so it's another pinch hit double for Nick Lofton. Four for four as a pinch hitter with three doubles this season. And he carries the potential go-ahead run in scoring position now with one out. And Lane Thomas steps to the plate. He's pinch hitting for Kyle Isbell. Hendrick delivers. And Thomas hits it in the air, deep left center field. Bellinger and Grisham converge. Bellinger's there, and he makes the catch. Lofton races for third. Bellinger's throw cut off, and Lofton's into the slide safely. So Nick Lofton is 90 feet away from giving the Royals the lead. It'll take a hit from Michael Garcia, and it'll take a hit against somebody else. Brant Hendrick has faced the requisite three, and none of the three were left-handed hitters. And now Aaron Boone makes the point to the Yankee bullpen behind the left field fence. So a pitching change at Kauffman Stadium with two outs in the bottom of the seventh inning. Nick Lofton's at third base with two outs, and Michael Garcia comes to the plate to face right-hander Jake Bird.
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4: 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Pivotal point in today's game, bottom of the seventh. Runner on third, two outs. The Royals and Yankees are tied at two. And right-hander Jake Bird is on the mound. Michael Garcia is at the plate. Righty-righty matchup. First pitch to Garcia. Slider that frisbees in for a strike, and it's 0-1. Nick Lofton doubled as a pinch hitter, advanced to third on a flyout. He represents the potential go-ahead run. The 0-1. Fastball high, one ball, one strike on Garcia. He's 1-for-3 today. Jake Bird has only allowed one run in the month of May. That's across 7 1/3 innings. Here's the pitch. Just outside, and the count's now 2-1 on Michael Garcia. And as far as inherited runners go, Bird has inherited now 18 this year. Seven of them have scored. Here's the pitch. Garcia chops it softly towards short. Volpe charges, backhand, stumbles, secures his footing, and throws to first in time for the out. That ends the inning. The Royals get the potential go-ahead run to third base, but fail to score in the bottom of the seventh. No runs, a hit, no errors, one left. We go to the eighth at Kauffman Stadium. Royals and Yankees still tied at two.

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4: From the IBEW Local 124 broadcast booth with the Hall of Famer Denny Matthews, Steve Stewart, and our producer-engineer Eric Guthrie, I'm Jake Eisenberg. The Royals and Yankees are tied at two. We go to the top of the eighth inning, and Daniel Lynch, the fourth, is now on the mound. 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So seven strong innings from Michael Wacha. He allows just two runs on five hits. His fifth consecutive quality start and his ninth in 11 outings this year. And now the game is in the hands of the Royals bullpen. Lynch faces Trent Grisham to begin the top of the eighth. Lefty-lefty matchup. First pitch. A little bit low, and that's ball one. Defensively, Nick Lofton is now the Royals' second baseman, and Lane Thomas is in center field. Here's the pitch. Grisham chops it to the right side, past Quintino Fields, glove side, spins, throws to Lynch, covering, in time for the out. One away. Fundamentally sound and smooth. Lynch gets the leadoff man and now faces Aaron Judge. He has faced Judge nine times in his career. Judge is 2-for-9. That includes a home run. Here's the pitch. Swung out and missed. Then it's 0-1. First pitch changeup from Lynch. A pitch that has been such a weapon for him this season, and in part because his fastball velocity has ticked up a little bit. The 0-1 pitch, swung out and missed, and it's 0-2. Lynch went with a slider that time. Lynch has reeled off five consecutive scoreless outings. He has been the most consistent reliever out of the Royals' bullpen this season. A 1.66 ERA in 21 appearances. Lynch has struck out 26 and walked just 7. In now 22 innings. The 0-2. Just high. One ball, two strikes. Lynch did not miss with that changeup by much. One ball, two strikes on the three-time MVP, Aaron Judge. The pitch outside, and it's 2-2. Judge is 1-for-3 with a double today. He homered yesterday, a walk-off home run. Yankees beat the Rays 2-0. The pitch, swung on and missed, strike three. Lynch got Judge to chase a slider in the dirt. Two up, two down for Daniel Lynch, the fourth, in the top.

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2: Now to the bottom of the eighth inning at Kauffman Stadium. The Royals and Yankees are tied at two. Both of the Yankee runs came in the top of the second inning. A leadoff homer from Cody Bellinger. And then Anthony Volpe drew a two-out walk and came around to score after back-to-back singles. The Royals got one run in the bottom of the second when Will Warren issued three walks to load the bases and Michael Massey delivered a sacrifice fly. And the Royals tied the game in the sixth inning on a solo home run by Salvador Perez. The 136th of his career at this ballpark, tied with George Brett for the most ever in Kauffman Stadium history. Bobby Witt Jr. leads off the bottom of the eighth. Right-hander Jake Bird remains on the mound for the Yankees. First pitch. Just inside, and that's ball one. Witt is 0 for 3 today. A flyout, a groundout, and a strikeout. He takes a deep breath and steps back into the righty batter's box. Bird delivers. Sweeper curls in for a strike, and it's 1-1. Here's the pitch. Witt hammers it down the left field line, headed for the Royals Hall of Fame, and gone! A go-ahead Bobby Blast! The Royals take a 3-2 lead in the bottom of the eighth inning on a missile from Bobby Witt Jr. His eighth home run of the season. It traveled 432 feet down the left field line and over the fence. Now Bird delivers to Vinny Pasquantino and the sweeper's high for ball one. That is the kind of superstar swing that he is capable of. Kyle Turner's out of the first base dugout. He's given Clint Bondrak, the home plate umpire, some attention. That last pitch was high and then went off J.C. Ascara's glove and got Bondrak right in the face mask. If it got the glove at all, it was very minimal. And Bondrak is flexing out his jaw a little bit.
3: He is a big human, isn't he?
2: That doesn't mean it doesn't hurt
3: anyone. No, I'm just looking at him with the other umpires. He dwarfs all of them as they all gather around with that.

0: Well, that could spoil dinner plans tonight.
1: And the other three umpires have come down to check on Von Drek, make sure he's okay. That could spoil dinner plans tonight. And this is the same crew that the Royals saw in the series against the Mariners. They stuck around for an extra day to alleviate any travel concerns. It'll be a different umpire crew for the second game of this series tomorrow. But rest assured, there's a good number of barbecue spots over at the airport that they could try. Von Drek's fine. Plate appearance continues. One ball, no strikes on Vinny Pasquantino. Bird delivers. Sweeper outside. Two balls, no strikes on Vinny Pasquantino. The Royals have taken the lead in the bottom of the eighth inning on a solo homer by Bobby Witt Jr. Royals 3, Yankees 2. The pitch. This is high. Three balls, no strikes. Both teams with 5 hits. The Royals have 2 home runs. Bird delivers. Pasquantino takes a fastball for a strike. 3-1. That's a really nice change of pace that the Royals have out-homered the Yankees. That hasn't happened all that often in the last couple of years. Here's the pitch. And it's outside, ball 4. Pasquantino takes the walk. And when the Royals were at Yankee Stadium, they got swept. They were outscored 24-6. And they were out-homered 9-2. Different story so far today. Royals 3, Yankees 2, and they've out-homered them 2-1. Mound visit for Jake Bird from Yankees pitching coach Matt Blake. Tyler Tolbert's popped out of the dugout. He's pinch running for Vinny Pasquantino at first base. So Matt Quatrero punches that speed button in the dugout. See if Tolbert can create some havoc. Salvador Perez steps to the plate. He scored 2 of the Royals' 3 runs. He walked and scored in the second. He homered in the 6th. And if Jake Bird hangs a breaking ball, it's not going to stay near home plate for very long. Mound visit over. And here we go. First pitch. Up and in, and Salvi twists out of the way. He barely got out of the way of that sweeper that did not sweep at all. Salvi says he's fine. He doesn't need an extra moment. One ball, no strikes. Jake Bird has poked the bear. Spinning a throw to first, and Tolbert dives back to the bag safely. Tolbert entered the game as a pinch runner yesterday in the eighth inning. He promptly stole second, reached third on a throwing error, and then scored what wound up being important insurance run. Here's the pitch. Swung on and missed, and it's 1-1. That was a big swing from the Royals captain. The pitch. Sweeper curls over the inner edge of strike. And it's 1-2 on Salvador Perez. He now has 9 home runs this season and 312 in his major league career. He is now just 5 home runs shy of tying George Brett for the franchise record. He has already tied George Brett for the most home runs in the history of this ballpark. Here's the pitch. Tolbert runs. Fastball down and away. Sidearm throw to second. It's high. Tolbert dives in safely. He holds the bag. A stolen base for Tyler Tolbert. Jazz Chisholm Jr. tried to tag him after Tolbert slid in, thinking that he might disconnect with the base. But Tolbert hung on with the very edge of the toes of his left foot. Now Tolbert's in scoring position. 2-2 on Salvi. Here's the pitch. Fouled straight back. Still 2 balls and 2 strikes. Royals up 3-2. Bottom of the 8th inning. Still nobody out. Here's the pitch. Check swing on a pitch down and away. Appeal to first, and Salvi held. And the count's full. 3 balls and 2 strikes.

0: The payoff pitch. Check swing, fastball over the outer edge, called strike three. Salvi did not swing, but the pitch was in the zone, and so Salvi's down looking. One out in the bottom of the eighth inning, and now Aaron Boone comes out of the third base dugout, and he motions to the bullpen with a lefty sidearm motion to denote who he wants down there. That will likely be former Royal lefty Tim Hill, who had been warming up in the bullpen. So Jake Bird exits. And this is, in fact, Tim Hill coming into the ballgame to face Carter Jensen. Runner on second, one out, bottom of the eighth. Royals in front, 3-2.
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0: 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Former Royal Tim Hill is on the mound for the Yankees, side-arming lefty. And Carter Jensen steps to the plate to face him. Runner on second, one out, bottom of the eighth. The Royals lead the Yankees 3-2. The pitch. And that whistles in for a strike. And it's 0-1. Bobby Witt Jr. gave the Royals the lead to begin this inning with a home run down the left field line. The pitch. Jensen slashes it down the left field line, foul, and one hops into the sidewall, and it's quickly 0-2. This is Tim Hill's 26th appearance this season. He's struck out 10, walked 5 in his 20 2/3 innings. Well, last year, he inherited more runners than any reliever in baseball. The pitch. Swung out and missed, strike three. Jensen's down swinging. Two outs now in the bottom of the eighth. Jack Caglione was due up next, but it's Starling Marte who's grabbed a bat and steps to the plate to pinch hit against the lefty Tim Hill. Now this season, Hill has now inherited 15 runners. Only two of them have scored. Starling Marte steps to the plate. The pitch. That's down and outside, ball one. Marte is 0-for-5 as a pinch hitter this season. He's been at his most consistent when he's been in the starting lineup. The pitch. Marte chops it toward third. Caballero charges, gloves, and slings to first in time for the out. And that ends the inning. Tim Hill retires both batters he faces to end the bottom of the eighth. But the Royals have taken the lead thanks to a solo home run from Bobby Witt Jr. The Royals are three outs away from a series opening win over the Yankees. We go to the ninth at Kauffman Stadium. Royals 3, Yankees 2.
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0: We go to the ninth inning at Kauffman Stadium, and Lucas Ercig is on the mound for the save. The Royals lead the Yankees 3-2 after Bobby Witt Jr.'s go-ahead home run in the bottom of the eighth inning. And a bunch of defensive changes behind Lucas. Salvador Perez is now the first baseman. He'd been the DH, so the Royals have lost their DH. Nick Lofton remains at second with Bobby Witt Jr. at short and Michael Garcia at third. Still Isaac Collins in left and Lane Thomas in center. And Tyler Tolbert is now in right field. Carter Jensen does the catching. Cody Bellinger leans off for the Yankees with Paul Goldschmidt and Jazz Chisholm Jr. behind him. Royals 3, Yankees 2, top of the ninth at Kauffman Stadium. Ercig delivers. Bellinger chops it to the right side. Lofton gloves. Tosses to first. One pitch, one out for Lucas Ercig. And Denny, that is exactly what Lucas Ercig needs after he threw 32 pitches in an inning yesterday.
6: Yeah, that was not the plan, but that's the way it worked out. 32 pitches, which makes you wonder what's left for today. And I'm sure that Matt Cochero is wondering the same thing.
0: McHugh was asked this morning about Lucas's availability today. First pitch to Goldschmidt. A little bit low, ball one. McHugh at the time and not yet had the chance to check in with Lucas, who was out and throwing before today's game, but said that he felt that he would probably be available. The 1-0 pitch. In for a strike, it's 1-1.
6: Yeah, and it's not the first time in the history of baseball that a pitcher, a relief pitcher, has been asked to go back-to-back after throwing a lot of pitches in his initial. So,
0: not in the slightest the first time. The 1-1. Swung on and missed. It's 1-2. Excellent slider from Ercig. I asked you this morning if there was a sense of yesterday knocking off some rust for Ercig after he hadn't pitched in a week. Gave up 3 runs on 4 hits. The pitch. Broken bat flare. It plops on the ground. Shallow short. Witt Jr. barehand pickup. And the throw to first is not in time. So Goldschmidt's bat explodes. And he winds up with an infield gift. Potential tying run at first for the Yankees, and Aaron Boone immediately inserts a pinch runner, Max Schumann. We pause 10 seconds for station ID on the Royals Baseball Network.
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0: We're coming to you live from the IBEW Local 124 broadcast booth. With Denny, Stu, and Eric, I'm Jake. We're in the top of the ninth. Royals on top of the Yankees, 3-2. Runner on first with one out. Lucas Ercig faces Jazz Chisholm Jr., who's 0-for-2 with a walk today. Spin and a throw to first. Salvi picks it. Tag late. Schumann just got back safely. Had that throw been more on target, Schumann might have been out. He just entered as a pinch runner for Paul Goldschmidt. Here's the pitch. Chisholm laces it just past Salvi down the right field line. Tolbert scoops it up. Schumann goes first to third. Chisholm's trying to go to second. The throw-in's cut off. Jazz Chisholm safe at second base, and the Yankees have runners on second and third with only one out. Well, that ball did not get past Salvi by much. He was playing in after releasing from the bag. He was holding on Max Schumann. Had he been playing back, he would have been able to get a glove on it, but because of the runner on first, he was forced to play closer to the cutout of the grass. Anthony Volpe is the batter, and the Royals infield meets on the mound. One run game, top of the ninth, Royals 3, Yankees 2. The Royals have not beaten the Yankees in quite some time. Royals have lost 10 straight in the regular season against the Yankees. And it's 11 in a row if you include the postseason in 2024. Now Chisholm's getting some attention between the second and third base bag. He's grabbing at the back of his right ankle. And now looks like he's taking off his cleat. No, he's still just stretching. But he's kind of hobbling between the bases. And now he flashes a double thumbs up and says he's fine. Well, the Royals have not beaten the Yankees since October 7th of 2024, game two of the division series. That was at Yankee Stadium. Infield in. First pitch to Volpe. Fastball in for strike one. And the last time the Royals beat the Yankees in the regular season was September 10th of 2024. That was also at Yankee Stadium. Arceg delivers. Volpe fouls it straight back 0-2. The last time the Royals beat the Yankees here, June 13th of 2024. That was before Lucas Arceg ever wore a Royals uniform. He's trying to close it out. The 0-2. Low and outside. One ball, two strikes on Anthony Volpe. Royals 3, Yankees 2. Top of the ninth inning. Runners on second and third with only one out. Here's the pitch. Changeup laced in a left fielder, base hit. Schumann scores. Chisholm rounds third. Collins throws home. Garcia cuts it off. He throws to second. Volpe's tagged out before he tries to get in a rundown. But the Yankees have taken the lead on a two-run single by Anthony Volpe. And the Royals, who were two outs away from a win in the top of the ninth, now trail 4-3. Arceg got the first out of the inning on one pitch. And then he jammed Paul Goldschmidt so much that he broke his bat. First pitch to J.C. Ascara over the outer edge, strike one. But Goldschmidt wound up with an infield hit because of a soft flare with the broken bat. And Chisholm's double put two in scoring position. The 0-1. Check swing roller, third base side, hugs the lip of the grass. It stays fair. Ascara's safe, and that's the way that this inning is gone. Every bounce and every roll. It just seems to have gone the Yankees' way. So Ascara has a three-hit day, and the latest an infield hit. He's at first with two outs for Jose Caballero. Arceg delivers. That's low for ball one. So Arceg has allowed two runs on four consecutive hits. He's now thrown 13 pitches. And this, a day after, he threw 32 pitches. Arceg delivers. And Caballero pops it up right side. Nick Lofton calls for it on the infield dirt. He makes the grab, and the inning is over. But the damage is done. Not only have the Royals failed to keep the Yankees off the board, but they've given up the lead. The Yankees scored two runs on four hits in the top of the ninth inning. There were no errors, one left on base. We go to the bottom of the ninth. The Royals are down to their final three outs, now trailing the Yankees 4-3.
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0: Now trail 4-3 after the Yankees scored two runs in the top of the ninth inning. Urshela got the first out of the inning on one pitch, and then he shattered Paul Goldschmidt's bat. But Goldschmidt wound up with an infield single after a soft flare landed on the infield grass at shortstop, and that set the stage for the rest of the inning. Salvador Perez had to hold the runner on at first, Max Schumann, so he was playing in. Jazz Chisholm Jr. stroke one just past him for a double. And then with second and third and one out, Anthony Volpe delivered a single into left field to put the Yankees in front. Isaac Collins, Nick Lofton, and Lane Thomas are due up in the bottom of the ninth against right-hander David Bednar. Here's the pitch. In for a strike, and it's 0-1. Bednar has 11 saves in 13 tries this season. That includes a save against the Royals and the Bronx back in April. Here's the pitch. Collins swings and misses. It's quickly 0-2. Max Schumann, who pinch ran, remains in the game in left field. Cody Bellinger now plays first base for the Yankees. Bednar delivers. Down and in. One ball and two strikes on Isaac Collins. He's 0-2 with a walk today. Here's the pitch. Collins chops it to the right side. Chisholm scoots back. Fields on the outfield grass. Sidearms to first. In time for the out. One away. And the Royals are down to their final two outs. If there's any consolation, well, the top of the ninth started with a ground out to the second baseman. Maybe the Royals can find some similar magic and luck. Nick Lofton had a bloop double as a pinch hitter back in the seventh. Bednar delivers. Lofton hits it shallow center field. Chisholm's behind the second base bag, and he makes the catch. And now there are two outs. And Lane Thomas steps to the plate as the Royals' last hope. Well, the Royals trailed 2-0 after the top of the second. They scratched a run across in the second, tied it in the sixth, took the lead in the eighth. First pitch to Thomas. in for a strike, and it's 0-1. Bobby Witt Jr. gave the Royals the lead with a home run in the eighth inning. And that seemed like the spark to light the flame of a comeback win against the Yankees. The pitch, that's low, 1-1. Well, the Royals have had momentum since Stephen Kolek's complete game shutout on Saturday. And scored 8 runs to clinch a series win over the Mariners yesterday. The 1-1. Low and outside. 2-1 on Thomas. And the Royals need some more mojo and another comeback to avoid a disappointing loss to start the week. Here's the pitch. Flipped foul into the backstop netting. It's 2-2, and the Royals are down to their final strike. Bednar's on the middle of the mound. He peers in and comes set at the chest. The 2-2 pitch. Fastball high, and the count's now full. 3 balls and 2 strikes.

0: Full count with two outs on Lane Thomas. The payoff pitch. Thomas rolls it foul, third base side, and will do it again at 3-2. Michael Wacha delivered seven innings of two-run ball. Daniel Lynch, the fourth, delivered a 1-2-3 top of the eighth. The Royals were two outs away, but could not close the door. Bednar delivers. Fastball outside, ball four. The Royals are not done yet. Potential tying run at first base. And Michael Garcia steps to the plate. Garcia's one for four today. Slightly closed stance from the right side. The Yankees infield is back and shaded to the left. First pitch to Garcia. Fastball over the low outside corner, called strike one, a heater at 97. Bobby Witt Jr. waits on deck. Does he get another chance for another big swing? The 0-1. Garcia rolls it toward third base. Caballero charges, gloves, throws on the run to first. It's in time, and the ball game is over. The Royals go from two outs away from a win to a series opening loss. The Yankees scored two runs in the top of the ninth inning, and the Royals lose by a final score of 4-3. Michael Wacha delivered a quality start, seven innings of two-run ball. Both Salvador Perez and Bobby Witt Jr. hit impactful solo home runs, but it wasn't enough this afternoon, and the Royals dropped the opener to the Yankees. The Royals are now 22-32 on the season, while the Yankees improve to 32-22. Final score, Yankees 4, Royals 3. We're back to Kauffman Stadium right after this.
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0: Welcome back to Kauffman Stadium. The Royals lose to the Yankees today by a final score of 4-3. We have the Hall of Famer Denny Matthews, Steve Stewart, and our producer-engineer Eric Guthrie. I'm Jake Eisenberg. Denny, it seemed as though the Royals had that bit of magic that you need for a tight win against a tough opponent when Bobby Witt Jr. hit that go-ahead home run in the eighth inning, but the Yankees scored two in the ninth. And the Royals can't summon that same magic in the bottom of the ninth inning. And you look back over the course of this game, and in a one-run loss, you always look toward missed opportunities. In the bottom of the second inning, the Royals had the bases loaded with one out and only scored one run on a sacrifice fly. And then a chance to add on in the seventh inning with a runner on second base and only one out and failed to score. And you look up at the box score, and the Royals were 0 for 7 with runners in scoring position, and those opportunities came back to haunt them a little bit.
10: Yeah, and it looked like it was in the cards when Whit homered. You just had that feeling. But I'm just curious, do you have any idea of how many times I have had since 1969, how many times I have had to endure a Yankee comeback against the Royals? Now, granted, the Royals have done pretty well against the Yankees through the years, but my goodness, there have been so many games to witness between these two teams like we just saw.
0: And there have been a lot, especially lately. The Royals have now lost 12 straight to the Yankees going back to the division series in 2024. And those division series games felt a lot like this one that we just saw. They were close games. They were back and forth games, often decided by one swing or one moment. And in the top of the ninth inning, Lucas Erceg takes the mound. And we had wondered whether or not he would even be available today, having thrown 32 pitches yesterday. He's not the first pitcher to throw back-to-back days after that kind of a pitch count the day before. But yesterday, he did give up 3 runs on 4 hits in his 32 innings, and you thought maybe it's shaking off some rust after having not pitched for a week. And the Yankees did get a couple of infield bleeders against him, but they also got the big hit against him.
10: Yeah, we wondered aloud whether or not that would have an effect, and it did. I don't think there's any doubt about that. But I mentioned they were wondering the same thing in the Royals dugout. Well, now we know. But a typical Royals-Yankees game. And, again, I hearken back to the years when these two teams are going out at hammer and tong. And in the late 70s, when the Royals and the Yankees played in the postseason 3 straight years, those were great games. But people forget how good the regular season games were between the Royals and the Yankees. You talk about intensity. My goodness. Let's hear from Royals manager Matt Quatrero.
11: How that transpired in the ninth. What were the emotions like after that one?
12: Yeah, I mean, it sucks. I mean, there's no other way to put it. They beat us in the ninth. Obviously, Bobby, huge swing. Salvi, huge swing. There were tons of good things that happened during the game, and it's unfortunate that that's the way it ended, but sometimes you get beat.
11: What did you see from Ursay in the ninth?
12: Threw the ball well. I mean, come on, that ball that Goldschmidt hit, you know, it was 50 feet. You know, it's just unfortunate that that's the way it started. He gets 2 strikes on Volpe. You got to give him credit. You know, 2-strike slider down and away, gets a base hit on it.
11: The batted ball, luck, the lack of luck from yesterday, too. You see that today as well with him.
12: What did we see today?
11: Yeah, just him putting the ball away.
12: Them putting the ball in play. Yeah, they did. You get a first pitch out. You get, you know, the blown up bat for a single. Chisholm, you know, reaches out and hits, I guess, an off-speed pitch that he pulls through the hole. You know, didn't go our way.
13: What'd you make of Michael Wacha just navigating that lineup today?
12: It was awesome. You know, give up 2 runs, gives up the homer on a first pitch, and then pitches seven innings of 2-run ball against that team. Gives us a great chance to win. He's incredible.
13: In his last start, you mentioned his curveball was very sharp. Did you see? Notice the same thing today?
12: Not as much with the curveball today. No, it was more fastball, changeup, you know, occasional slider and cutter.
11: Do you feel like he settled down after that second inning a little bit longer? Come across.
12: I thought he was in control, you know, composure the whole time. He got out of some jams. I mean, we had the first and third double play. Got the pop-up with the guy on third, first pitch from Bellinger. So he had to navigate some stuff, but he never looked like he was, you know, flustered. Yeah, I mean, anytime. I mean, that's why I believe in the guy. I mean, look what he's doing. I mean, he's done it for a lot longer than I've been here, and he, you know, he doesn't hang his head when things aren't going his way. He doesn't pout. He keeps working. And to tie George at anything is remarkable. And to, you know, whatever the record was with Pudge, that was another Hall of Famer. You know, so he keeps racking these things up. But more so than anything, he's helping us, trying to help us win games, and he can still do it.
14: Was there any hesitation going to Erceg in the ninth after throwing 30-plus pitches yesterday?
12: No.
11: And then with with Bobby's swing in the eighth, just for him to obviously puts you guys up, but what did you see on that?
12: That was probably one of the most purely hit balls down the line that I've ever seen. I don't know how far it went or any of that stuff, but it looked like a driver leaving the tee box. I mean, he pulled his hands in, and I got the barrel to it and crushed it.
13: Daniel Lynch in the eighth facing Judge there, just that sequence. How confident were you in that matchup, and does he have to live like he did?
12: Yeah, not just Judge, but he's at the top of their order. You know, guys that are really doing a good job. You know, Rice has been one of the better hitters in the league. So for him to navigate those three guys as efficiently as he did was awesome. And he's built a lot of confidence. He really made quality pitches throughout that inning.
15: Matt, how hard or how easy is it to make that decision to put in Tyler for Vinny in that situation to run?
12: Yeah, I mean, we're going for a run there. We're trying to add on for the exact reason of what ended up happening. You know, I mean, you try to get away from a team as much as you can. And obviously we love Tyler to steal. You know, we didn't end up punching the run across, but, you know, to me that was a no-brainer.
15: Including with considering what Vinny might be able to do in the field when he.
12: Yeah, I mean, we considered all of that, you know, and it's absolutely.
13: Did you feel like it was a missed opportunity there in the second inning, get the three walks in on bases and knowing to just get one punch to cross?
12: Yeah, we'd like more than that, but you get something going there. I mean, you get take what you can get. I mean, clearly we would like five in that inning, but it didn't materialize. But Massey put a good swing on that for the sac fly. Just that's all we got.
16: And so the Yankees take game one of the three-game series. Two teams will go at it again tomorrow night and on Wednesday night, and both games will start at 6:40 p.m. Till then, Denny Matthews, good afternoon from Kauffman Stadium. And now Jake has the totals.
0: All right, Denny, first for the New York Yankees. Four runs, nine hits, no errors, five left on base. The Yankees were 2-for-7 with runners in scoring position. They had one home run today. That came from Cody Bellinger leading off the top of the second inning. It was Bellinger's seventh home run of the season. For the Kansas City Royals, three runs, five hits, no errors, seven left on base, and the Royals went 0-for-7 with runners in scoring position. The Royals hit two home runs today. Salvador Perez hit a solo homer in the sixth inning. It was his ninth home run of the season and the 312th of his major league career, and also the 136th of his career at Kauffman Stadium, tying George Brett for the most in the history of this ballpark. Bobby Witt Jr. hit a solo home run to lead off the eighth inning. It was Witt's eighth home run of the season. The winning pitcher winds up as former Royal lefty Tim Hill, who was the pitcher of record. Hill is now 2-2, and Lucas Erceg takes the loss. He falls to 3-2. He now has four blown saves this season. David Bednar earns the save, his 12th of the year, with a scoreless bottom of the ninth inning. This ballgame took 2 hours and 28 minutes, and the attendance, 26,162. With the loss, the Royals are now 22-32, back to 10 games below 500. The Yankees are now 10 games over 500 at 32-22. Again, the final score this afternoon, it's the New York Yankees 4 and the Kansas City Royals 3. Stay tuned. Our postgame coverage continues right after this on the Royals Baseball Network.
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22: By a 2-1 final score, Washington is at Cleveland. Washington has gotten a couple of first-inning homers. James Wood and Curtis Meade have both homered. Washington up 3-0 as they play in the first inning at Cleveland. Cleveland has won 11 of their last 13, but Washington winning early there. Detroit has Memorial Day off. They ended an 8-game losing streak, winning the second game of a doubleheader last evening in Baltimore. But even with that win, Detroit has lost 16 of their last 19. They are not playing baseball today. And here was the Yankees with a 4-3 win over the Royals. We're back to Kauffman Stadium in a moment on the Royals Baseball Network.
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0: Here's the pitch. Witt hammers it down the left field line, headed for the Royals' home.

0: The Royals take a 3-2 lead in the bottom of the eighth inning on a missile from Bobby Witt Jr.
1: Very bright moment in the bottom of the eighth as the Royals took that 3-2 lead, but Anthony Volpe spoiled the party, driving in two with a base hit in the top of the ninth, and the Yankees hang on for a 4-3 win, so they take the opener of this three-game series. This is the only matinee of the series. We have night games both tomorrow night and Wednesday, 6:40 starts. Tomorrow's the Pasquatch bobblehead, the Vinny Pasquantino bobblehead, so get here early to pick that up tomorrow night. As Bailey Falter, we're told, the lefty, will be the Royals starting pitcher tomorrow evening. Cam Schlittler will go for New York. So 6:40 the next two nights before the Royals hit the road. 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We hope to see you here for Royals baseball against the Yankees. And the Royals have had trouble against them. Maybe tomorrow will be the day they can beat the Yankees. Maybe the next 2 days. We will see. But again, royals.com. 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Tomorrow we'll be on the air at 6 o'clock with the Bob Allen Ford pregame show. 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